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0: 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It is that person who's taken the hurt. Yes. Then what will happen? I'll go on doing this and that. And I tell myself, I cannot hurt anybody and nobody can hurt me. They hurt themselves.
1: It's my responsibility the way I speak. It's my responsibility that I change my way of speaking to whatever I think is more comfortable. That's my responsibility. Even if you speak the most sweetest words, there can be someone who will get hurt.
0: But he meant this sweetly. Though he was nice, I could feel the vibrations. She meant this. She wanted to remind me, tell me very sweetly something.
1: So, it's not about the way I speak. Yes, I have to work on myself. I have to work on my thinking, my speaking, my behaving. Hmm. But I have to work on myself in reference to myself. The competition is with me. The parameter is what I am going to set.
0: How do I get over that guilt of hurting somebody?
1: This is the thing, the guilt. The guilt will never let me transform.
0: But I feel guilty when I hurt you.
1: For example, see, again, I feel guilty when I hurt you. You've said something to me and now I am hurt.
0: And I am guilty.
1: And you're guilty. So no good comes out of anything. And then we can carry the hurt and the guilt for...
0: But you have to give a solution to the person who's hurt and the person who's guilty.
1: So right now, here are two people. You have not spoken to me properly. I am hurt. And you are guilty. Okay? Now, spiritually looking at the same scenario, I understand that I have created my hurt. So I work on myself. Okay? How I will do it, that's going to be my internal process, changing my thoughts. Even at the last resort could be, okay, fine, they said this, but I don't care. I'm going to take care of myself. I don't care what they think about me. If there's just no other positive talk that I can give to myself, then the last thought would be, I don't care what they're saying to me. I have to still take care of myself. They have a reason why they're talking like this.
0: Then you can always give an explanation to yourself that if I'm hurt, I'm hurting myself more.
1: Yes.
0: And I'm losing the moment, the present moment. I'm still going to live in that pain and past. And I'm going to hurt myself more and more. And when I'm hurt, I have all the chances to hurt other people. Because I'm not in a good mood. I'm not stable.
1: So this is my self-counseling first.
0: So each of us has to self-counsel.
1: Absolutely.
0: That's what I'm asking you.
1: See, again, that's why two people will have to do it for themselves. So I am hurt, so I will do it for myself and heal myself. Now on your side of the table, you are feeling guilty for having done it. If you feel guilty, a lot of people say guilt will give rise to realization. You have to be guilty to realize that what you have done is wrong. Realization and guilty do not go hand in hand. Realization means, I did this and next time I will not do it. Full stop.
0: If you do it next time, that means you have not realized.
1: Realized. Our Dadiji of the Brahma Kumaris, the chief administrative head, she gives a very beautiful word. She said, realize.
0: That's right. R-E-A-L-E-L-E-Y-E-S-I-S.
1: Yeah, the real eyes of looking at things.
0: The eyes.
1: This eye now.
0: The third eye.
1: Yes, the real eyes. So look at people through the real eyes. Look at yourself through the real eyes. You'll see everything clearly. So realize guilty is not realize. Realize means, the founder of the organization used to say, realization means once done, and never done again. Then you've realized. If you're going to keep on making the same mistake again and say, I'm in the process of realization, then you've never realized it. You haven't realized it.
0: Wrongized it.
1: So realized means I'm not going to do it again. But to not do it again, I need strength. Today you spoke to me in a wrong manner. You were a little rude, let's say. And now you realize that this was not the way to speak. I could have said this in a better way. Okay, so that's a realization. Now, realization means never again the same way of talking, not only to me, to anyone. That's realization. Realization will not be person specific. So realization is, this is the way I spoke and I'm never going to speak like this to anyone now. Realization. But to implement this realization, you need tremendous strength. You need power. We spoke about willpower. I create a thought and I should be able to implement it. To implement this, I, the soul, need to be very strong. But if I keep creating these thoughts, I spoke like this. Was this way of talking? I shouldn't have said this. I always do this. How much ever I decide, I just can't do it. Wastage of energy.
0: No, but also confirming that I'll never improve.
1: Yeah, so depleting my
0: energy. Cursing your own self.
1: Yes. Even if I'm creating a thought, I promise myself I'll never do this again. I'm definitely going to try next time. I'm never going to be talking like this again. But I've depleted so much energy. I've created so many waste and negative thoughts. I'm in so much pain that the next time a situation triggers, again, I'm going to speak the same way.
0: Now, what you say is right. I have made a promise that I'll never speak like this again. I want to improve. For that, we need some strength. Now, please tell us how to get that energy, the depleted and this thing, and the battery which is low, to re-energize your battery and the strength and the willpower to do what you just promised.
1: First and foremost, be convinced that you're doing it for yourself and not for them.
0: Okay.
1: Just because I say to you that you hurt me, don't try and change yourself.
0: No, I'm feeling guilty that I really did.
1: You're realizing that what you did was wrong. So now you want to change yourself, not for other people, but changing myself for me. The process of change requires three things. I want to change, first and foremost. Unless I want to change, no one in the world can change me.
0: I want to, I must, and I need to, and I need help.
1: I want to change. Why should I change? I need a reason for that.
0: Because I feel bad if I don't change. I feel guilty, and I just do not like to hurt other people.
1: So now you have a reason why you want to change.
0: I want to be a better person.
1: So want is also there. The why is also there.
0: And the realization is there.
1: Is there. Now the third will be how to change.
0: This is more important.
1: Want and why is more important.
0: Okay.
1: A lot of people are doing workshops, trainings, reading books on how to change. And there's no change.
0: Okay.
1: Because the want and the why to change is not there.
0: Availability of how to change is much more than I want
1: to. The desire to want to change. Because deep down inside, my deep belief system is, I'm fine the way I am. People may be saying I'm not right, but I think I'm fine. I had a reason for the way I spoke to them. So that want to change is not there. So first step is always the want to change. And the second is, why do I want to change? I have to answer myself. People come to us, they say, we want to learn meditation. I said, really, why? They say, they will start thinking, why do I want to learn meditation? No, so-and-so told me that I should learn meditation. I said, so? So you want to learn meditation? Everyone's talking about it. We seem to be reading everywhere about it. I think it'll do me good. I'll relax. So I want to do meditation. The why is not clear. They'll never be able to do it. So till the want and the why is not clear, the how doesn't work.
0: Well, I've been hurting people and I've been talking rudely, probably not very nicely. Or in a good manner. And after doing this, I feel bad.
1: I feel bad.
0: So I want to change. I want to feel good.
1: Because I've inflicted enough pain on myself.
0: Yes, so I want to be a better person.
1: Good. So my want is done and my why is done. Then, how is very easy.
0: That's what...
1: How is I will get up every morning and first program my mind. Because I'm changing the operating system.
0: Okay.
1: I'm changing my operating system now. My earlier operating systems were, this is the way to talk. I am so and so. So what if I talk like this to people? And all those reasons that were there, the belief systems. So I'm gradually changing my operating system. I am a pure, conscient being. And so is the person who I'm talking to. They could be playing the role of a driver, a cook, my worker, my gardener, my child, but they're just another...
0: My wife, my secretary, my so many...
1: They're playing all these roles, but I, the pure being, is talking to another pure being.
0: Okay, we'll have to repeat this because it's very interesting. I never thought from that angle. I was thinking of a person to person. So these are also actors like me in the drama called life, where they are also playing a part, and we are equal. Nobody is small or big,
1: you know, in the drama.
0: In the drama of life.
1: When you do films, and let's say you're playing the top boss of the company, and there are another actor who's playing your security guard there, but you're very clear that's just his role. Do you start treating him like that, talking rudely to him? No. You know he's another actor of your fraternity, playing the role of a security guard, playing the role of a driver in that movie.
0: If that person is not there, I can't make them complete the movie. We
1: important,
0: need every actor.
1: Important is within the film, the people who are playing different roles. How do you connect to them and relate to them? And how do you treat them? Do you start talking to them as if they were your driver? No. You talk to them with the same respect and the dignity. I'm an actor and so is he. It's just that in this particular film, I'm playing the boss and he's playing my driver. But we are both equal actors.
0: And probably sometimes a senior actor plays my driver's role and I call him, sir. Yes, sir. Please sit down, sir. Would like to have something.
1: Is that possible to do it? Does it come easy? Very easy.
0: It's just normal. He's doing a role.
1: Simple.
0: He's my senior actor.
1: So same thing now. When you go back home and you see the gardener, just remember, he's the same, another pure being. In this birth, he's playing the role of a gardener.
0: Is it possible to do it? Because probably I'm unaware of it. Now you can't be aware of it 24 hours.
1: It's just a remembrance and I have to remind myself again and again. When I asked you that with your actors, is this easy? You said it's so normal. Why normal?
0: Because I know it.
1: You know it. So now we know this. This is spirituality. You know it. It's the truth. What if I come onto that film set? And I see you dressed as a top boss and I see the

0: the one trust as a driver. And I do not know that these both are actors just playing different roles. Then I'm just going to treat that person like a driver and not talk to him properly. And then you say, he's an actor just playing the role of a driver. And I say, acha, and I change.
1: Oh, he's won so many national awards and this, and suddenly you change.
0: You change because you've got fresh information. Now, this is spirituality. This is spirituality. Information, they are not the role. They are actors just like you. All of you are the same. All of you are equal, pure, conscious beings. And on this drama, playing different roles. And the minute I understand this, my perspective, my way of looking, thinking, behaving, everything will change. The role will be different, but the respect, the dignity is not for the role, it's for the actor playing the role. You're still the boss and he's still your driver. But when the consciousness is we both are actors, the respect and the dignity is for the soul playing the role of the driver. Once I understand this, I don't have to do too much effort.
1: I'm not able to take it. I'm not able to believe that I can just go and see a person who's cleaning the street or cleaning my bathrooms just to see that he's an actor. It's going to be difficult because...
0: It should come very easy to you because you're doing it the whole day. You're anyways doing it in the limited drama. Now you're going to do it in the unlimited drama.
1: For happiness, unlimited.
0: That's all. You're anyways doing it in a 3-hour drama. Now you're going to do it in the unlimited drama. That's all. That's just that. Somebody in a movie is playing the role of your wife. So, you can't just order her and abuse her just because she's your wife. No, she's an actor playing the role of my wife. He's my son, so I can just shout at him? No. He's an actor playing the role of my son. He's playing a role. Similarly, my wife at home is a pure conscient being, and in this lifetime, she's playing the role of my wife.
1: How beautiful. If I accept my daughter-in-law the same way.
0: Absolutely. Now this is the consciousness. Then it won't be, she's my daughter-in-law, she should speak like this, behave like this, do like this. No.
1: Pure being. So many expectations are gone.
0: So many expectations are over.
1: And this then life becomes easy.
0: Because it
1: switches better,
0: to accepting people as they are.
1: If I can do this, life will be so beautiful.
0: Natural. It will be natural. It will be flowing.
1: It's not to be just believed to be believed. It's the truth.
0: It's the truth. Isn't it the truth? Where is it anywhere there's a problem in this now? It's the truth. Each one who I am with are pure souls playing different roles. It's just that when I was role conscious, I am so and so, I looked at everybody just as a role. But when I am soul conscious, when I understand I am the actor and so are all of them, the ego, this is where the ego drops. If I'm a father-in-law talking to my daughter-in-law, then there are lots of do's and don'ts and rights and wrongs.
1: Yeah, it's just like when I was speaking earlier that a senior actor who will play the role of my driver, and I will just stand up when he comes and says, please sir, after you sir. And if I forget that he is also a senior actor playing a role,
0: how would you treat him?
1: The forgetting would be very costly.
0: That is why it's being so costly today. And that's why we call this program Awakening, because we have forgotten all these things.
1: I just have to understand and believe the truth.
0: Yes.
1: That you and I are playing the role of, you playing a role of Sister Shivani, I am playing the role of Suresh Oberoi, and we are sitting together. But basically, we are two pure souls.
0: Now, will you have to make effort to talk properly? Will you have to take effort not to get angry?
1: Do I have to convince myself?
0: I'm experiencing it the whole day that I'm energy. The energy which thinks, which feels, which decides, and then performs through this body.
1: From childhood till now, if I have not done this, Now, I need some kind of a thing, no? Some kind of a technique or some reminder.
0: You know, if we meet someone who's lost their memory, memory lapse, so how do we remind them?
1: You go on telling them.
0: Go on telling them every day. Very gradually, little by little, keep on prodding and remind them. Now, this is what is spirituality. Every morning at the Brahma Kumaris, we have about 8,500 centers all over the world. So every morning, all of us go to the center. We have our daily spiritual lesson. And all that that spiritual lesson does is remember who you are. You are a pure, conscient being. You are the child of that Supreme Father. Every morning, remember. This is why we go for the daily spiritual lesson. Because then during the day, if we don't pay attention, we again have the risk of falling off to sleep. Again forgetting. And then again next morning is that lesson and it again goes, wake up, remember who you are. This is the journey of life. The waking up.
1: Awakening with Brahma Kumaris.
0: Yes. But once we understand it, there's a shift. Now, this is where the belief system has shifted. That I am not the role. I am an actor, a pure being playing this role. Shift in the belief system. Now, when you go home and you meet the same family, try and see them through a different belief system. Earlier it was, I am the husband, I am the father, I am so and so. Now, a new belief system.
1: I should speak less. I should talk only when they ask me. I should not interfere. Shoulds and do's and don'ts kill me.
0: So much
1: so many rules, pressure. I'm not able to live happily.
0: Because it's not natural.
1: Yeah, I mean, that's what I wanted to use that word, not naturally.
0: It's not natural.
1: It's so artificial.
0: It's pretense.
1: Artificial and pretense tires you.
0: Yes.
1: It tired.
0: It drains your energy. And yet, how much ever we pretend, it's not that always everyone is happy with us.
1: And they also understand you're pretending.
0: But they are also pretending. When I'm natural, I send out the right energy. And the beautiful part is, when you shift your consciousness, it has an immediate impact on the consciousness of the opposite person. Immediate. Consciousness is energy. You know, when two people meet, it's like their auras interact first before they start talking to each other. So if you've changed your aura, your consciousness, the vibration that you're carrying around you, it immediately has an impact on the vibration of the person you meet.
1: But that fellow's aura is the same, no? If I've changed...
0: Go to America, meet someone, and just prepare yourself with the consciousness, I am an Indian. He will immediately be into the consciousness, I am an American. Meet someone with the consciousness, I am a male. And she will immediately feel in front of you, oh, I am a female, and move away. Meet someone with the consciousness, I am a Hindu. And they will immediately be in the consciousness, I am a Muslim, I am a Christian. Be in the consciousness, I am a father. And immediately the child will be, I am the child. Be in the consciousness, I am a pure being. Immediately the opposite person will be.
1: This can be a lovely meditation.
0: A pure being. Yeah. Yes, it is.
1: This can be a lovely meditation. So be in the consciousness of I am a...
0: pure being, a pure soul.
1: And the other person also can?
0: Because it's your vibrations which will travel.
1: But the person doesn't even know that he's a pure... He's been thinking, I'm this body then.
0: But he is now. So because it's the truth, that consciousness will get awakened.
1: Even if he doesn't have this knowledge, what we're speaking about?
0: Absolutely. If you're your natural self and your comfortable self, the person you're interacting with becomes natural. Why? Let's say how you're taking care of how you have to behave as a father. Your son is also taking a lot of care how he has to behave as a son when he is with you. But when you're natural, when you're comfortable, then you do not have expectations from him. So you accept him as he is. When you accept him as he can be what he is. He doesn't have to pretend. Because his behavior is not going to hurt you anymore. So he can be his natural self.
1: Why will his behavior not hurt me, even if he is a pure soul and he is shouting at somebody, maybe on the phone, or maybe his wife, and I do not like it?
0: You tell him that that's not the right way of talking, but you're not hurt because now you've understood I create my hurt, and people's behavior, even if it's the immediate family, cannot create a fluctuation here. I remain stable and then say what I have to say. Doesn't mean I stop saying.
1: Do you think if I start looking at my family as players and this on this earth, in the world, in the drama called life, and if I look at them as pure souls, it'll make an impact through the aura, they'll start also doing that to me?
0: It's a 360-degree shift. Absolute shift from ego consciousness to the soul consciousness. From the acquired self to the original self.
1: If I look at that person as a pure being, soul, and honestly believe it and behave, I'll get reciprocate the same thing. I'll get in return the same
0: kind of... Because the energy that you send out is the energy that you get back. Simple. At the Brahma Kumaris, we have a beautiful, motto or slogan which says, when we change, the world changes. Don't try and change the world. We cannot change them. When we change, the world changes. And the world means my world.
1: How do you improve your intention and how do you improve your inner thing? And how can the love, you're filled with love. Let's speak about this in our next episode. I want to understand, how should I be filled with love so that I give this kind of energy all over and make at least a peaceful life?
0: For myself and for everyone around.
1: Forget everyone. If I make for myself and you make for yourself, the other person makes for himself. So finally, the whole world be a nice
0: place. So when we change, the world changes.
1: Okay. What about a meditation on this?
0: Let's sit back. And let's look at the drama of our life. On the stage, I am the creator, the director, the scriptwriter, and the actor playing this role. Totally in command, choosing my thoughts and the lines I have to say, directing the way the role has to be played, but consciousness very clear, it's just a role. My partner, my children, my friends, actors in this drama with me. They are directors, script writers, playing the roles that has been allotted to them. It's their role. And they're going to choose their script. I'm concentrating on mine. Clear understanding. The actor is pure, conscient being. A pure soul. Playing the role of my child. The role of my spouse. It's just a role. My relationship is not with the role. My relationship is with the actor, the pure soul. I, the pure being, relate, connect, and exchange energy with another pure being. This is my relationship.
1: Om Shanti.
0: No one can hurt me, and I do not hurt anyone. My behavior can be a trigger for others. I need to change my behavior, but I cannot take responsibility of their hurt. It is their creation. People can hold us responsible for their pain, but if we create guilt, then it is negative energy. It depletes our power, and hence we are not able to transform. Realization means a mistake once is not to be repeated. To bring about a transformation, I need to know why I want to change. What about myself do I want to change? And how do I want to change? Unless the why and what to change is clear, the how will not get implemented. Everyone around me is an actor, and each one is playing their role. Each actor is a pure being. Let me, the pure being, interact with another pure being, not interact with them on the basis of their roles. When we are natural in our relationships and accept others as they are, it gives them the freedom to be their natural selves. When I am soul conscious, my consciousness triggers the same consciousness in others, and they are able to experience their purity.

0: Shanti. Welcome to today's episode of Masters of Change. To improve is to change, but to be perfect is to change often. Change is inevitable, but growth is optional. So to help us grow with change, today we have with us, welcome, Sister Sonia is here with us from Denmark.
1: Thank you.
2: Hi, sister. How are you doing?
1: I'm fine, thank you.
2: And can you tell us about your journey, where it all started from and how did spirituality come to you?
1: I'm from Sweden.
2: Yeah.
1: I'm from the countryside.
2: Right.
1: And my parents are farmers. And so I grew up in the Swedish forest. And some of the earliest memories I have is walking in the forest and connecting to the trees and the sky and just feeling totally connected and safe.
2: Right, correct.
1: And I suppose that experience of the nature and environment has stayed with me always. Yeah.
2: Okay.
1: And my mom, she studied to become a nurse. And I liked that idea. So I also studied to be, I became a nurse and I thought I could travel to developing countries and help and do service in the hospital care.
2: Okay.
1: So that was my future career plan.
2: Right.
1: And I became a vegetarian in Sweden at that time. And that
2: was what age?
1: I was 18.
2: Okay.
1: Yeah.
2: And what made you take this decision to become vegetarian? Anything happened or it was just a conscious decision?
1: I actually started to eat less and less meat for various reasons. I don't know why. Maybe I had some friends who were vegetarians and I loved their cooking.
2: Right.
1: So I eat less and less meat and then I just made me a bit sick.
2: Okay. So, so it happened naturally?
1: Yes, very natural. And then I thought, let me move to London for a while. There they have these whole food shops, vegetarian shops, big shops that hadn't come to Scandinavia at that time yet.
2: Right.
1: So I lived in London for a while. And the manager of the vegetarian shop, he used to go to Brahma Kumaris.
2: Oh.
1: And I could notice something with him. He was different.
2: Okay.
1: And I tried to probe him and ask, but he didn't really reply.
2: Oh.
1: So
2: what was different about him?
1: He was very sharp in ordering, he had many ideas, future plans, and I felt I had the same in me, but it didn't come out.
2: Okay.
1: I made many mistakes, I didn't believe in my plans. He was very good in connecting with people.
2: Right.
1: They came into the shop, asked for one thing, but they always walked out with something else.
2: Okay.
1: Because he had this art of connecting.
2: Right, correct.
1: And I know I could do the same, but I wasn't good at it.
2: Okay.
1: And I wonder, what is it he has?
2: Yeah.
1: What has he done that he can live his values and personality and I can't?
2: It's all stuck in here. So he inspired you in a way?
1: Yeah.
2: Okay.
1: So somehow I found out he used to go to the Brahma Kumaris. So I went in London. I was 24 now.
2: Okay.
1: And I took the course, 7-day course. The soul wasn't that interesting. Then we came to God. And I had actually left the Swedish church by then.
2: Okay.
1: I had an experience working in hospital of dying children and I couldn't place it why children have to die. I thought it was injustice. And if God can't fix it, then religion is nothing for me.
2: Mm.
1: So I went out the day after and signed out from church. So when they talked about Supreme Soul and God, I thought, this is not me.
2: It didn't click with you.
1: Didn't click. But then you see, I've signed up for the course. I thought I should finish it.
2: Right.
1: But then
2: it was a 7-day course.
1: Yeah.
2: Okay.
1: And then we came to the lesson about the cycle and the tree. And that clicked.
2: Can you share us more about what clicked with you?
1: I thought it was amazing, especially the tree. And you have all the religions of the world have their own right. No religion is better than the other. They're all a branch of the tree. And there's no hierarchy. It's like natural coexistence.
2: Okay.
1: And at the core of the tree, the branches are very close. That means the values, the philosophies are very close.
2: Oh.
1: Yeah. And of course, as they grow out, they become more and more different. But at the core of their philosophy and existence, they are very, very close. And everyone all leaf, you and me, we are leaves on the tree, and we all have a place naturally.
2: Yeah.
1: And we don't compete. Correct. Leaves don't compete, right?
2: Right, correct.
1: So I thought this tree was amazing. I looked at it, understood it all. It was like the curtain of a very dull intellect went up for a while. I could see the universe. I understood it.
2: And this was on the third day, fourth day?
1: Yeah, 4:50.
2: Okay. Till then you were just going ahead with it. You just wanted to complete the course.
1: No. And then the curtain went down again.
2: Oh, it went down again. All right.
1: And then I didn't have many experiences in meditation in the beginning.
2: Right.
1: I often felt sad when I started to meditate. It's like some suppressed sadness within came up.
2: Okay.
1: But I thought it was nice people. I went to one of the community houses in London, and there was normal people working, having normal jobs, connecting, looking very normal in a sense. But they have this spiritual gathering, spiritual community, which they met in the evenings, meditated in the evenings, did service together. And that kind of community living appealed to me a lot.
2: Okay.
1: You're still connected to the world, but you have your spirituality.
2: Right,
1: yeah.
2: Right.
1: So I started to go in the morning class.
2: Okay.
1: And I had some experiences in taking drishti from one of the senior sisters.
2: Okay. What is drishti, if you can talk more about that?
1: Yeah, drishti is eye contact in meditation.
2: Okay.
1: So she looked at me, and I had no idea what it was. So I looked at the others, and so they were looking at her.
2: They were looking back.
1: So I looked at her.
2: It's like staring.
1: Yeah, okay. Staring. But I felt so peaceful. So peaceful. And you know, I'm a person, I always have things on the go, and I don't sit still very long, always moving.
2: Okay.
1: And I had a thought, I could sit here the rest of my life.
2: Oh, wow.
1: And I thought, wow, Sonia, this is the biggest thought you've ever had. Wow. And then I felt that this power is not coming from her, it's coming from somewhere else. So I thought maybe there is a God after all.
2: And who was this?
1: You were taking... Sister Jyanti, who is the administrative head of Brahmakumaris.
2: Okay, so she was visiting there.
1: This was in London. She lived in London.
2: She lived in London.
1: Yeah.
2: Wow. Do you believe in soul now?
1: Yeah.
2: You do?
1: Yeah. I started my journey to relate to God, and I started with Him as my friend.
2: Okay.
1: Because I like friends.
2: Yeah.
1: The basis of my life is friendships.
2: Right.
1: Friends is next to you.
2: Yeah.
1: Equal level. Yeah. And you bounce off ideas and support.
2: So God is your friend.
1: Yeah, first of all.
2: You share everything with.
1: Yeah. Okay. And then I learned to relate to God as mother and father and teacher. And...
2: Okay.
1: But favorite is friend.
2: Oh. So you have all the relationships with God.
1: This is a very big term. And I have all relationships with Him.
2: Okay.
1: But I also have relationship to other human beings in the same way.
2: Right.
1: Not in the same way, but we have brothers and sisters and mothers and fathers in this world also.
2: Right.
1: So by having God there, you add a kind of divinity, a divine element to the other relationships.
2: Right. So it is so interesting to see this perspective. It's a different point of view.
1: Yeah.
2: So you must have seen a lot of changes from what you used to be prior to all this meditation and spirituality, and then slowly, slowly started believing in it. So what changes did you used to see inside of yourself that you can share with us?
1: Yeah, you see, it's a very big question, because as I assume through life, everyone changes.
2: Yeah, correct.
1: You get older, you have experiences, so you change.
2: Correct.
1: And I choose a spiritual path.
2: Correct.
1: So all my changes has been within this path, the spirituality.
2: Yeah.
1: So I suppose if I've chosen another path, I would also have changed.
2: Yeah. Correct.
1: But the changes I have really appreciated is that I become more of me. I don't try to be other people or live other people's stories or think their lives are so good. And I realized it's just one Sonia out of 8 billion people. So I can live my life. I live it as best as I can and contribute as best as I can.
2: Mm-hmm.
1: And I do it together with God. And that gives me this kind of inner contentment and self-confidence.
2: Correct.
1: And we had a course within the Brahma Kumaris some 10, 15 years ago about leadership, inner leadership.
2: Okay.
1: And we were asked the question, what's the purpose of your life?
2: Yeah.
1: And I thought it was such an interesting question.
2: Yeah.
1: And I realized that until then, I used to think I give my life to God and then we'll take it from there. And that served me very well.
2: Yeah, it has.
1: But then I realized that I also have an element in it. I take decisions, I make choices.
2: Yeah.
1: And so it's like I am also master of my own life. You have the title of the program, it's very nice, Master of Change. And I'm also master of my own life.
2: Yeah.
1: So I realized it's kind of 50-50. I still give my life to God, but I also play a part in it. And I take decisions and I shape and design my own life. And that sort of made me realize the power of my own thought.
2: Yeah.
1: And the power of my own decisions.
2: Right.
1: And how important it is.
2: Right.
1: Because either I want it or not, I shape my own life.
2: So what do you do when you're confused between two choices? What makes you decide which choice to take?
1: Well, I'm a feeling person, so I will go which feels right.
2: Okay.
1: And feelings sometimes deceive you. So yeah. Then I would have to sit and meditate and make sure I connect to God and I get the pure feeling that this is
2: right. Do you receive the answers from God?
1: I don't receive voices or sound,
2: sure.
1: But you know, it's like a close friend to me. You bounce off ideas and you get the feeling back. In this course also, we were asked, what's your kind of biggest contribution here in life? And I thought it was to create hope. So I understood why I often end up in hopeless situations, like working with dying children or working now in the prison for so long. I teach meditation and yoga in the prison.
2: Wow. How does that work? If you can share something about that.
1: Here, you're dealing with people, mostly men, who are locked into one room 23 hours a day and they can't move and they can't get out and get very restless.
2: Yeah.
1: No phone, no internet connection, no family connection.
2: Yeah.
1: And lots of thoughts.
2: Yeah.
1: So we do Hatha yoga first, very hard Hatha yoga for 40 minutes.
2: Oh, okay.
1: Sun greeting, this, that and the other, some Qigong, and that makes the body very peaceful.
2: Relaxed.
1: Relaxed. And after that, we do some guided meditation about soul, supreme soul, about love.
2: Are they open to receive all this?
1: Yeah.
2: They are.
1: They love it.
2: They love it.
1: They love it.
2: Wow.
1: I have a longest waiting list. Me and football have the longest waiting list in school.
2: Okay.
1: Very popular class, meditation and yoga.
2: Wow, that's nice.
1: Yeah.
2: If you can share some transformation of some people over there.
1: You see, I don't go in with an attitude of transforming someone's life because 1 hour meditation in a week compared to the social conditioning, the background, the atmosphere, you know, if I think they will transform, I will just get disappointed and the work get too tough.
2: Yeah.
1: So I go in there and I'm available.
2: Mm.
1: I'm there with them that 1.5 hours. And I share their pain, I share my happiness, and we just connect on a heart level. And they see the light, they feel peaceful, they feel happy.
2: Yeah.
1: So that's the highlight of the week for many of them.
2: Correct.
1: But what they do with it, you know, if some people change, yes, and some don't.
2: Yeah.
1: And I never see them again.
2: Yeah.
1: So, but some come back, of course. We have people who do crime again when they come out, so I see them.
2: Yeah,
1: and then I ask, is it time for meditation again?
2: Does it give you happiness? I'm sure it must give you happiness by doing all this service that you're doing.
1: Yeah, it gives me happiness to be able to share. Most people would give happiness when you share good things. Eh?
2: Yeah.
1: It's a shared happiness, it's double happiness.
2: Correct.
1: Yeah, but it's also tough sometimes because the atmosphere is tough. It's like you have to go with them to their deepest pain. And so that will, you have to sort of also awaken things in you, eh?
2: Yeah. That's very interesting.
1: Yeah.
2: When did you come to India for the first time?
1: 87, I think it was.
2: 1987.
1: Yeah.
2: It must have been a lot different from back there in Denmark.
1: Yeah.
2: So, what did you like about India? What didn't you like about India? A few things that you can share, your experiences.
1: But you see, when I came to India, especially when I came to Maldives, it was like coming home.
2: Yeah.
1: So that home feeling.
2: Right.
1: It's like meeting my family.
2: Okay.
1: And like old souls, those who are at the bottom of the tree.
2: Right.
1: They have very few friends in this world.
2: Right.
1: So out there in the Western world, with very few deep spirituality, you can feel very lonely.
2: Yeah.
1: And you can feel you're different from the rest, but you don't know why.
2: Yeah.
1: So when I come here and I meet the unlimited family, wow, it's like coming home.
2: Yeah.
1: Yeah.
2: It's so nice.
1: It's so nice. Of course, India is different. But when you travel a lot, I traveled a lot, you learn to understand all cultures as plus and minus.
2: Yeah.
1: And mine have the Scandinavian culture plus and minus, the Indian is plus and minus. And somehow I have to learn to go beyond all of that.
2: Yeah.
1: And try to see the positive in whatever
2: and
1: there is.
2: Not judge anything.
1: No. Yeah. But of course, it's a lot of people here.
2: Yeah.
1: When you come here, you know. The capital of Denmark is, the whole Denmark is the size of Ahmedabad.
2: Oh.
1: And in Sweden, where I'm from, you can drive for hours and you don't meet a single car. It's only forest.
2: Yeah.
1: And I brought my mom here once. And she said, she was in her 60s maybe at that time. And she said, from the airport in Delhi to the BK Center in Delhi, she's never seen so many people in her whole life.
2: Yeah, that's true. But more the people, the more service you can do, isn't it?
1: Yeah, but it's very overwhelming.
2: Yeah.
1: Yeah. The number of people here.
2: Correct.
1: Yeah.
2: You've also been a part of UN climate change conferences.
1: Yeah.
2: So tell us more about that and your contribution to that. And as an individual, I want to know that what we can do so that we're not causing any harm to the atmosphere, what points that we can keep in our mind so that we make sure that we're not causing any harm.
1: Yeah, this is a very big question again. But we started the Brahma Kumaris Environment Initiative back in 2009.
2: Okay.
1: When it was a big UN conference coming to Copenhagen.
2: Oh, nice.
1: So we started the Brahma Kumaris Environment Initiative. And we thought our expertise is to change

0: does the will come from?
1: From within.
0: From within. And what will are we talking about?
1: To save the...
0: To
1: protect the environment.
0: Yeah.
1: Be caring enough.
0: To care.
1: Yeah.
0: So the will to care often comes from, you said, how can I not cause harm to the environment? And that I have to stop causing harm to myself.
1: Correct.
0: Yeah. If I cause harm to myself, I will automatically, no matter what, cause harm to you and to the environment. Basically to the world around me.
1: Yeah.
0: And my life is sacred, your life is sacred, but the environmental, the living entity of the planet, Mother Earth, is also sacred.
1: Exactly.
0: And so as time goes by, we realize we are more a part of the big system.
1: Yeah.
0: So the more we pollute the air, the more I will suffer also.
1: Correct.
0: It's not I'm polluting the air and it's different from...
1: Correct.
0: No, I suffer.
1: Yeah.
0: Respiratory diseases is the biggest disease nowadays, yeah, on the global level.
1: Yeah.
0: So I learned to not causing harm to myself by having the right thoughts, having the right diet.
1: Having the right thoughts also matter?
0: Yeah, because causing harm starts there.
1: Oh, on the minutest level.
0: Yeah. Yeah. The power of thought is the power to create. The smallest bit of creation is one thought.
1: Yeah.
0: And from thought, your feelings come.
1: Right.
0: So I don't think negative. I take things as they come. I embrace the change.
1: Yeah.
0: I turn things around and see the positive in everything.
1: Right.
0: And it was a very good point you said in the beginning about change. Many people are resistant to change because they think it will bring something less than they have at the moment.
1: Right.
0: But if... change can mean progress instead.
1: Correct.
0: So I progress through change.
1: Yeah.
0: So I stop causing sorrow and I take care of my thoughts and I develop a caring nature for myself, for relationships, yeah, and then automatically for nature.
1: Yeah.
0: And when you feel this close relationship, you don't want to harm. You don't want to harm your family because you're close to them.
1: Right. So it all begins within, when we start to love ourselves, and then it will progress towards the nature as well.
0: Yeah. So nowadays lifestyle is a big topic, and India's actually delegation and campaign to the climate change conferences is about lifestyle.
1: Yeah.
0: So I feel that Brahma Kumari's old philosophy is becoming more and more relevant and more politically correct, actually.
1: Yeah.
0: That a lifestyle that doesn't pollute and doesn't harm. I have to be contented from within.
1: Correct.
0: And then when I'm contented within, I don't have too much consumption on the outside.
1: Yeah.
0: So therefore, I don't put pressure on the environment.
1: Do you think it is going in the right direction or something more needs to be done? Or do you think we are on the right path?
0: We're on the right path for personal transformation. More and more people are waking up for personal transformation.
1: Correct.
0: And whatever will happen on the outside, we will have to see.
1: And what is that one thing, sister, that you would want to share with our viewers today? Any specific thing that you would want to share or want to bring a change upon?
0: Yeah, I would say keep going, keep smiling and keep being strong on the inside. And I think everything will be okay eventually.
1: Isn't that easier said than done? Be strong on the inside.
0: It is. Oh, everything is easier said than done.
1: Yeah.
0: Easy also to think that everything will be okay is easier said than done.
1: Yeah.
0: So I met a prisoner and he was so unsettled and upset and I couldn't reach to him. And I couldn't say anything. I had nothing to say. I couldn't say he's a soul. I couldn't talk about God. I had nothing to say. And I know I need to comfort him. And the only thing left that I could say with conviction was that everything will be okay. And he looked at me and said, really? And you know, you have to speak the truth there. You can't... And yes, I say, it will be okay. And it felt so peaceful.
1: It made him relax?
0: Yeah. Because I believe it.
1: Yeah.
0: Because I believe it so strongly.
1: Yeah.
0: He also believed
1: it. It reached him.
0: Yeah.
1: So nice.
0: Thank you.
1: And if you can talk more about the service that Brahma Kumaris are doing in current times, to bring about the change in making people strong from the inside,

0: apart from meditation, anything else that the organization is doing?
1: I mean, we have leadership courses, we have workshops on resilience, we have so many women's empowerment,
0: yeah,
1: empowerment workshops. In the Environment Initiative, we have a campaign called 10 Ways to Change the World,
0: oh,
1: 10
0: nice.
1: Positive values that will bring a change in society and in the environment. And empowerment is one of them.
0: Yeah.
1: And so we do a lot of practice. But it comes back to the core philosophy of who you are on the inside, that you're a soul and you can't die.
0: Yeah.
1: You will live forever.
0: Right.
1: And that we have a common home, everyone, a home of light.
0: Yeah. It's so interesting to see that earlier when you didn't believe in soul, and now you so strongly believe in it that it's so lovely to see that.
1: Yeah.
0: And thank you, sister, for taking our time to speak with us. It was
1: Thank you.
0: Amazing experience, a pleasure talking to you.
1: Thank you for good questions. Okay.
0: It was a pleasure.
1: Thank you.
0: Om Shanti.
1: Om Shanti.